0: even their cheerleaders, their allies, their pom-pom boys in the mainstream media, regime-controlled media like the Wall Street Journal, like the New York Times, are having to admit it. 617 says, do the dolphins get 72 virgin dolphins for their sacrifices to Allah? I mean, they're mammals just like us. Again, the regime-controlled media used to tell us dolphins were smarter than we are. Remember that? I've mentioned before, Rush Limbaugh always used to mention that how the media said that the dolphins were smarter than humans. He said, yeah, you've seen their big hospitals they got down on the ocean floor. 844-500-4242. Is the jobs report released truly the best jobs report since 1969? That's what they're saying. That's what they're saying. And Besson, who I trust economically, he says that once this thing is over and the straits are reopened, and basically I think one way or another we'll be controlling Iranian oil just like we control Venezuelan oil, they're just going to pump and pump and pump. The prices are going to go down. It's oil is the key. Fossil fuels is the key to a successful modern economy. And, you know, maybe someday wind and solar will work, but right now we need fossil fuel. And you know what? We're not running out of it, despite what we all were told when we were young in the 1970s, we're not running out of it. There's more oil now than there has ever been. 844-500-4242. 781, if Iran could be a major manufacturer of drones, why wouldn't they be able to capitalize on that technology and do something in the water? Well, I think a lot of what's happened with the Iranians is, you know, Trump always says, you know, they had 159 naval vessels and they're all at the bottom of the Gulf. But I think some of what happened is they had them in caves and they blew up, and they had a lot of the missiles in caves near the shore. And I think our pilots, our planes blew up everything near the shore, all the places where the boats were hiding, all the places where the missiles were hiding. And again, it's a huge chunk of shoreline. It's like 1,400 miles, like Miami to Eastport. So there's plenty of places still to hide, but we've done a lot of damage to them, I think. 844-500-4242. Eddie, you're next with Howie Carr. Go ahead, Eddie.
1: Hey, Ali, two quick questions. They supposedly know where all this nuclear material is supposedly hidden. Why don't they just keep dropping those nuclear bunker busters until they hit it? And number two, we're supposed to be the largest fuel producer in the world. Why should we have to pay these high, outrageous prices? My two questions. I'll hang up and you can answer them.
0: I don't know why. I've wondered the same thing, and nobody's ever answered the question about what's going on with why they can't just destroy everything. And if they don't want to turn over the uranium dust, just blow it up. And it's their the way I look at it, it's their problem. They didn't turn it over, and there's another Chernobyl type situation. I don't think that's on us. But they don't want to do that, obviously. They want to go in and get it and make sure they've got it all. As for the fact that we are, by the way, we now pump twice as much oil as the next country, which is Saudi Arabia. We pump 22 million barrels a day. Saudi Arabia, they're number two. They pump 11 million. The problem is that it's a world market. And if we imposed price controls on our domestic petroleum product, the petroleum producers would just say, hey, you know, what's the point? we could make more money, selling Venezuela.

0: in oil where there aren't going to be any price controls. So then they would start shutting down production in the U.S. and moving it around to foreign countries like in this case Venezuela, because now we control Venezuela. And so then you say, well, you force them to produce and you put on price controls, but price controls never work. 844-500-4242. 781. Howie, crude oil is $102 a barrel, and even BJ's is $4 a gallon. I mean, but this is all the Iranians have. Is people complaining? And I understand it's. I would, like everybody else in the world, I would much rather have it to $280, which is where I was buying it at Murphy's at the Walmart connected gas company. I was buying it for $2.80 a gallon, maybe less than that for a while. Now it's, you're right, it's over $4 a gallon. It sucks. But what are you going to do? I mean, sometimes you have to put up with this kind of thing to get a long-term advantage. It's still not as bad as the 70s anyway. In the 70s, if you factor in inflation, it was much more than $4 a gallon. And there were shortages. There's no shortages. That's the big thing. I mean, I know I'm in a different position economically than I was in the 70s, obviously. But, I mean, as long as I can get it, that's the important thing to me. 844-500-4242. I'm Howie Carr.
1: Howie Carr will return.
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21: Well, a little over a week ago, who would have believed we would be here right now? Springfield Thunderbirds about to embark on the Atlantic Division semifinal round and a date with the top team in the American Hockey League, the Providence Bruins. Two teams insanely familiar with one another through the course of the regular season. 12 meetings this year between two of the longest standing city rivals in the American Hockey League. And tonight, the T-Birds and Bruins for a second straight year renew their acquaintances in the Calder Cup playoffs, this time in a best of five series. It's the T-Birds and the Bruins from Amica Mutual Pavilion in Providence on this Friday night. Ryan Smith with you here on News Radio 560 WHYN in Springfield. Flow Hockey, AHL TV for our streaming audience, and a special shout-out to our wonderful fans of our NHL affiliates in St. Louis on the flagship home of the Blues tonight, 101 ESPN in the city by the Arch. Should be a wonderful night and a wonderful series of hockey for Steve Ott's T-Birds. Steve Ott, since taking over the T-Birds back on January the 20th, has turned this team around, a club that was sitting in the basement of the Atlantic Division, and also a team that had to overcome some micro-adversity after an 8-1 loss in their first Calder Cup playoff game last Wednesday in Charlotte against the Checkers in what was a best-of-three series, meaning the T-Birds' backs were against the wall on Friday and Saturday night of last week. Needing two wins to keep their season alive, Steve Ott's club did just that with back-to-back wins by 5-2 and 2-1 scores. Julien Gauthier acquired in the trade for Matt Luff from the Islanders organization earlier this calendar year, scoring the overtime win against his former team in overtime of Game 3 of that first-round set to set up this matchup between the T-Birds and the Bruins. The difference between these two teams in the regular season, 38 points in the standings, but don't let that fool you. These T-Birds were a tough out for Ryan Mugenel's Bruins all season long. T-Birds went 5-5-2 in 12 regular season matchups, won three of the six meetings here in this building, Amica Mutual Pavilion, and the T-Birds responsible for five of Providence's 16 regulation losses all year in a 72-game season. The T-Birds will have their hands full going up against AHL MVP goaltender Michael DiPietro, who won a league-high 34 games this season, a .930 save percentage, becoming just the ninth goaltender in the 90-year history of the American Hockey League to win league MVP honors. When I had a chance to catch up with Steve Ott this morning, among other topics, number one was, how do you find a way to beat the top goaltender and the top player in the American Hockey League? Here was my conversation with Steve Ott earlier today. Of a best of five series against the top team in the AHL, but a team that you guys played tough throughout the course of the season. You've seen the blueprint of how to have success against this team, even despite what the standings in the regular season said. What does that blueprint look like, and how is this team going to find a way in this best of five to do what a lot of people in the AHL world probably don't think is possible?
1: Well, I think when you're playing the top team in the league, the details, the extra effort on pucks, all those little things matter so much more, because you know a good team can embarrass you. And I think that's how we've approached this game, that we have to make sure we have to do things that make us successful. And that's getting to our identity as fast as we can. We saw it in games two and three of the Charlotte series against a good team, and nothing's going to change for our identity.
21: Your team was resilient throughout that series. You were down 1-0 in the first 7 minutes of all three games. You found a way to claw back in games two and three. Obviously, that is not a pattern you want to continue down this road against the top team in the league. What's going to be the key to, like you said, establishing your game early, getting to those details early, and how important is 1-0 the lead going to be in this series especially?
1: Well, I think it's going to be tight hockey for sure. I think, they're a well-coached team over there, and for us, it's, again, making sure we consistently do the right thing. Being down a goal or up a goal, our game, our way we play, it shouldn't change. And I think that's what you saw. You do the right things consistently, and at the end of the game, you hope to be on the right side of it. And for us, we've had that mindset. Our mindset has been, down a goal. It doesn't matter. We're playing the way that we want to play to make sure we have success as a team that's gotten to give us this opportunity. And I think we've accomplished that in the first round, and we're looking forward to playing very similar in the next round here.
21: We've acquired the listening audience in St. Louis for this series, and they're obviously paying very close attention to Otto Stenberg and Theo Lindstein, who, as that series in Charlotte rolled on, looked more and more comfortable. Otto Stenberg sets up the game winning series winning goal in overtime of game three. Theo Lindstein at age 21 is logging big time minutes on the back end for your group. Kind of speak to their development and what these next 3 to 5 games will do for their development, and hopefully it's more than 3 to 5 games.
1: Yeah, no, for sure. These meaningful games for young players, especially Otto and Theo, that, were up and down players in the NHL. They're impact players. Now, Otto was an impact player, assisting on that overtime game. But I also think there's another level to his game that we haven't seen yet. And same thing with Theo. Theo, he's at his best when he's first back on pucks. He's, composed, making good breakout plays, and then he's able to use his speed to get up the ice and kind of get lost at times with his great skating ability. So I think both guys have another level to their game that we're going to see in this series, and I'm excited for them to be in these opportunities.
21: When you arrived here, you used the word relentless for what you wanted your team to be, and needless to say, they have fit that motto, that identity. How relentless are they going to have to be to find a way to not only beat Providence, but beat the MVP of the league that's in their net in Michael DiPietro? It's easy to say, in theory, get bodies in front of him, get traffic in front of him, get greasy ones. How does it work in practicality?
1: Well, he's a tremendous goaltender. We've watched film on him. We've kind of, did our own internal study on him as well. And he's the backbone of their team. So for us, we have to make it hard, and that's winning our net front and winning, their net front to have any type of success. So it's going to be those type of goals where he's broken plays, areas where you have to get, bodies in front. And it's not even for, the singular chance, it's the second chance. He's a competitive little goaltender that continues to stay on puck. So for us, it's obviously trying to outwork their defensive side of the game.
21: Steve Ott, optimistic about the T-Birds heading into the series against the Bruins again. 38-point discrepancy in the standings in the regular season, but a group that is not intimidated in the moment. Steve Ott's club overcoming so much already in the early Calder Cup playoffs. Try to start a new chapter here tonight as this best of five gets underway. A dive into tonight's matchup when we return. T-Birds and Bruins, brought to you by MGM Springfield.
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0: Hershey and Wilkes-Barre's grant to the Penguins 4-2 victory in game one of their series on home ice a night ago. Stevens' club has had to have so many different bouts of adversity since he took over in January. They have another bout of adversity to face here tonight before the puck even drops on game one. T-Birds captain Chris Wagner, who led them in scoring in the Charlotte series, had two goals and an assist in a game two victory. Was on the ice this morning for morning skate, but is unable to play here tonight. So the T-Birds without their vocal leader, their most experienced leader, and their biggest voice, no doubt, in that locker room for tonight. The T-Birds have overcome so many different adversity battles over the last couple of months just to get into the postseason. They're going up against the Providence Bruins team that has not played a game in 13 days. Meanwhile, the T-Birds have had to play and fight for their playoff lives for much of the last 6 to 8 weeks of the regular season and into the postseason in Charlotte. Stevens Club tonight lines up like this with Chris Wagner out. Human King will slide up to the top unit for the T-Birds, which boasts Alec Koskomaki on the left wing side. Dylan Nube in the middle of the ice, and Human King filling in for Wagner on the right wing side. Second line, the line responsible for the overtime series clincher in Charlotte. Otto Stenberg on the left wing side, Zach Dean in the middle, Julien Gauthier, the hero from game three in Charlotte, on the right wing. Felix Trudeau gets in the lineup tonight, making his American Hockey League Calder Cup playoff debut tonight. He scored his first career pro goal in this building back on March the 29th in just his second career AHL game. He is in place of Chris Wagner, on a line with Thomas Bortolo and Akil Thomas. Steve Ott will start his fourth unit to begin the series tonight. A line that was very noticeable late in the third and overtime in Charlotte in game three. Juraj Pekarčík with Jakub Stuncel and Dylan Peterson, three St. Louis Blues draft picks, all three of them third round selections, coincidentally enough. On the back line, Callie Rosen paired with Marc-Andre Gaudette. Theo Lindstein paired with Michael Bushinger. Colin Ralph paired with Wyatt Neupower. Georgi Romanov, who was sensational, stopping 63 of 66 in games two and three in Charlotte to turn that series around. He gets the net to start game one against the AHL League MVP Michael DiPietro for the Bruins. Anthems and puck drop on the way next here in Providence. T-Birds and Bruins, game one of the Atlantic Division semis, brought to you by MGM Springfield.
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0: get underway here inside Amica Mutual Pavilion in Providence. The Springfield Thunderbirds, AHL affiliates for the St. Louis Blues since 2021. The Providence Bruins, who have been Boston's American Hockey League affiliate dating back to their entry into the league in the early 90s. A proud organization with a 1999 Calder Cup championship under their belt. They are sniffing another one here 27 years later on the heels of a 110-point regular season. They won the McGregor Kilpatrick Trophy as the AHL's top team during the regular year. But nobody beat them more in the regular season than these T-Birds. Referees tonight are Bo Halkitis and Austin Rook. Linesmen are Chris Martinette and Sean Oliver. T-Birds in their road white uniforms with blue and gold trim attacking left to right here in the opening period. Home blacks for the Bruins with gold trim. And as usual for Providence, Ryan Mugenel starting his third unit. A real identity line. Joey Abate with Jake Schmaltz as well as Riley Duran. Here I Pekarci quickly in across the Providence zone, chipping it across the ice. Colin Routh moves up into the far corner and will poke it in low for Jakob Stutzel. Stutzel back up the boards. Ty Gallagher trying to golf it out to center. Dylan Peterson holds the line for Springfield into the far corner. Stutzel after it there, battling against Schmaltz, who is the younger brother of former St. Louis Blue Jordan Schmaltz. Along the left wing side, Jakob Stutzel. Roll it around to the right side. Wyatt Neupower on the half boards will poke it in further. Good shift for this fourth line to start the night. A centering try by Peterson is rejected away by Ty Gallagher, Peterson's former collegiate teammate at Boston University, before Neupower skies it back into the feet of DiPietro. Both teams go for an early change. Good start for that fourth unit as they kept the Bruins out of the O zone for the entirety of that first shift of the night. Christian Willanen, a Calder Cup champion a year ago, son of longtime NHLer Craig Willanen, holds onto it for Providence. Up the right side for Billy Sweezy. The Yale product trying to connect on with Alexi Gendron through center ice. Now Gendron over by the T-Bird blue line, unable to get past Callie Rosen on the first attempt. McGang, who is filling in on the top line. Again, if you're just joining us, Chris Wagner out of the lineup tonight for the T-Birds. He was on the ice at morning skate, but unable to play here tonight. No timetable on his status moving forward in the series. Rosen back on a loose puck behind his net for Springfield. Backhanding up the right wing side where it's carried to center by Zach Dean. Dean across the Providence zone, drifting to the left wing side. He'll roll it around to the right side. Julian Gauthier awaits it there. In low for Otto Stenberg. Stenberg back to Gauthier. A bad angle shot is snared and held by DiPietro. First save of the night for the AHL MVP, Michael DiPietro, who led the league in all three major goaltending categories. 34 victories, a sub-2 goals against average at 1.91, a .930 save percentage, and his numbers against Springfield equally impressive in the regular year, 5-1, the .930 save percentage, 1.50. As DiPietro gave up only 9 goals in the 6 starts he made against the T-Birds in the regular year. Akil Thomas, Thomas Bortoleau, and Felix Trudeau, the unit on the ice now for the T-Birds as Trudeau gets his first chance in the Calder Cup playoffs. The two times that Steve Ott had to call in reinforcements in the Charlotte series, the men who filled in did a fantastic job. Riley Tufte in at the Springfield zone, leading goal scorer for the Bruins in the regular year with 32 of them. Georgi Berkulov out to the blue line, and able to hold the line, they say, was Max Warner, who was acquired by the Bruin organization last year in the trade that sent St. Louis native Trent Frederick to Edmonton. Thomas Bortoleau will poke it in behind the Bruin goal line. Warner is back on it there as he'll touch it along for Georgi Merkulov, the Bruins' all-time leading AHL point producer in their history. Michael Buschinger plays it off the end boards on purpose, back of the goal. Trudeau trying to free it up. He's defended by Michael Callahan. Now Trudeau back to the line off the bench. Marc-Andre Gaudette fires, and that one goes right off a shin pad of Merkulov and back out to the neutral zone. 2:35 gone by in the first as Merkulov has actually lost his skate blade, and now he is on all fours, army crawling his way back to his bench. Dylan Peterson back across the Providence zone into the corner for Stutzel. Steve Ott goes right back to his fourth unit here as they look to build on what they started the night with. Bruins clear to center, but Rosen is right back on it from there. Here I Pekarci in on the right side, trying to spin it in deeper. Careens its way to Stutzel, who threw it right through the blue paint. Rosen at the left side blue line, holds it in as he took a shoulder bump from Navarin Mutter. Now the Bruins trying to use transition in across the T-Bird zone. Getting to it in the right corner is the former T-Bird Drew Callen, who fires and scores! He slipped it in through Romanov on the short side. And the Bruins take a 1-0 lead, just 3:12 into game one. And it's the former T-Bird Drew Callen on his first shift as a Providence Bruin, squeezing one through Romanov. And it's 1-0 Providence. Drew Callen, over the last 4.5 years, played over 200 games for the T-Birds. And it's his first career Calder Cup playoff goal at the expense of his old team. And after Romanov stopped everything in sight in game 2 and 3 in Charlotte, a bleeder slips on through, and for a fourth consecutive playoff game, the T-Birds find themselves down 1-0 in the opening 6 minutes or less. In the Charlotte series, those of you who watched and listened heard me refer back a million times to the fact that during the regular year, Charlotte was nearly unbeatable when they scored first. T-Birds found a way to win twice in 3 games in spite of that. Now they have to try to do it again here in the start of the division semis against Providence. With the most unlikely of opening goal scorers, the former T-Bird Drew Callen, who didn't even play a regular season game with the Bruins, just signed a PTO earlier in the week. Alec Koskomacki behind the net, shrugs Ty Gallagher off. Centering pass comes to line. Colin Ralphorez shot kicked out by DiPietro. Patrick Brown, the Bruin captain, will send it out to the neutral zone. Dylan Dubé back in his own blue line now for Springfield. Up for Koskomacki. T-Birds really have had the better of the play in the opening couple of minutes of this game, but the first mistake Romanov has made all playoffs ends up in the back of his net as Callen, who had a primarily fourth-line role in his days with the T-Birds, had 24 goals in 224 games as a T-Bird, none in his postseason career, but he scored 25 in the ECHL this year for the Worcester Railers. And with the Bruins without a couple of key forwards in Fabian Lysell and Dons Lashmelis, Callen, a veteran, filling in and doing more than just filling in to start this night. The Bruins with the early jump, 1-0. As Christian Willanen twirls one across in center ice for Billy Sweezy to wind in. As it kicks around to the near side, Wyatt Neupower had it hop over his blade. Riley Duran now locking horns with Neupower in the corner, right along the kick plate. Joey Abate joins the fray for Providence. Willanen from the left point will just skitter it down deeper to the right corner for Duran. Duran from the goal line, sending one out front. Willanen with it left circle. He'll fire into traffic. That's blocked away by Julian Gauthier. But Schmaltz stays after it behind the goal. Michael Buschinger unable to break away from the persistence of Abate and Schmaltz. Schmaltz digs it up a second time before Gauthier finally is able to skyhook it as far as the red line. Sweezy will angle it back in. Romanov out of his net to move it. On for Marc-Andre Gaudette. Well, for the number of times that Georgi Romanov bailed his team out and saved his team's season in games 2 and 3 in Charlotte, these guys are human after all, and it's on the 18 skaters in front of him to try to pick up their goaltender. Just 1-0 early stages of the first, so still a whole lot of track left in this one. Akil Thomas up the right wing, sends one in front, kicked out by DiPietro. Rebound will be gathered in by Thomas at the left point. Akil Thomas, acquired in the trade for Nikita Alexandrov back in December, lost the puck in his own zone, and now Matthew Patra trying to leak Merkulov the other way. Gaudette getting back defensively. Now Mike Callahan just trying to bounce one in on goals, blocked away by Trudeau. Play it around the far side, but Frederick Brunet, one of 3 Bruin All-Stars in the lineup, is after it. Roll it around the net to the near side where Thomas Bortola will reverse the flow right back to Marc-Andre Gaudette. Now Rosen in his second tour of duty in the Blues T-Birds organization, playing it as far as the offensive blue line. Will land it on second effort, able to play it past Bortolo. Deep into the T-Bird end it goes once again. Romanov along for Lindstein. Karnchik one touching to Peterson, and now across the ice, Michael Buschinger. He'll backhand it in deep. Peterson going right to work on Sweezy once again, joined by Stunzel. Jakob Stunzel onto Pekarci. All right, Pekarci out near the blue line, pestered there by Callen, rolls it in deeper now for Stunzel. Theo Lindstein all the way up in the play in the left wing corner will scale it back around the glass. Pekarci threw it first. Pekarci on to Stunzel. Stunzel will change a direction as he's hit by Navarin Mutter. Lannan trying to lob it to center. Peterson got a stick on it but was forced to handle in neutral ice. Dylan will send it right back in. And Lannan is there to quickly bounce it back into the T-Bird end. Neupower plays it up through, checking Bruin to center. Now Neupower up for Peterson. Peterson into the far side corner. Neupower pursues against Gallagher. Patrick Brown for the Bruins misfires on a pass attempt for Alexei Gendron. An icing will be called here against the Bruins. 12:54 left in the first. Bruins have scored on their only shot on goal in the game, a bad angle shot by the former Timber Drew Callen at 3:12 of the first period, unassisted. At least as it rings right now on the box score. Drum will be to the right of Michael DiPietro. T-Birds once again following the script of these Calder Cup playoffs to a T so far, falling behind in the opening 6-plus minutes or less. Bruins win the D-zone draw. Callahan up the left wing side. Gaudette pinch, but the Bruins work at the center. Brown across the T-Bird zone, bunting it on the right wing side. Gallagher's turnaround bid is blocked by Callie Rosen. Rosen will now dance his way out to center and pick up Hugh McGang. McGang across the red line, pushes it in. Dylan Dubé, who has kept pointless in the Charlotte series, pursues along with Koskomaki and McGang. Lumel got it up, but not out of the zone. Kept by Gaudette, across for Rosen. He'll wind, he'll fire it. Kick save made DiPietro. Rosen gathers in the miss all the way behind the net before he's poke checked by Gallagher. Gallagher up for Alexi Gendron, and now Matei Lumel. Lumel one against two across the T-Bird zone. Picks up a trailer and some numbers. Durant firing a save by Romanov. Georgie took a look behind him again, but this time he's got it in the midsection to stop play. 12:09 remaining opening period is for a fourth straight Calder Cup playoff game. The T-Birds find themselves down 1-0 early. Drew Callen, the opening strike, as the Bruins lead 1-0. T-Birds and Bruins Calder Cup playoff action brought to you by MGM Springfield.
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0: Territorial play. I don't think there's very much Steve Ott would want his team to change in the first 7-plus minutes here in Game 1 for the T-Birds in Providence against the top team of the AHL. But Georgi Romanov, who was beyond sensational in games 2 and 3 of the Charlotte series, shows he is human as a squeaker from Drew Callen from a severe angle has found its way in. Providence has the 1-0 jump. The Bruins scored first in 9 of their 12 meetings against the T-Birds during the regular year. But again, this Springfield team, to our listening audience in St. Louis on 101 ESPN, who are catching their first glimpses, at least from an audio standpoint, of T-Birds hockey. This is a T-Birds team that has overcome so much throughout the course of the season. I'll have a chance to delve into a little bit more at intermission. But what a roller coaster ride it has been for the Blues AHL affiliate just to even get to this point. More adversity for Steve Ott's club to face. They've matched early challenges here as Tufte got a rebound shot after Romanov made the first save off Matthew Poitras. Now the Bruins are buzzing in the O-zone. Tufte back to the left point. Willanen firing one off the stick of Romanov into the far side glass. Certainly the best in-zone offensive sequence so far tonight for Providence. T-Birds, though, escape it. And Otto Stenberg will get the red line and roll it in. And the T-Birds will go for a full-scale line change. 11 and a half minutes remaining first period. 4-3 the shots in favor of Springfield. But the Bruins have the 1-0 lead on a goal by the newest member of their club, Drew Callen, who only played 4 American League games in the regular season. Keel Thomas's pass up the ice was a little bit behind Theo Lindstein. The Bruins send it all the way down for an icing here as Michael Buschinger goes back for the whistle with 11:11 left on the first period clock. T-Bird fans, now is the time to go unlimited with an unlimited wash pass from Golden Nozzle Car Wash starting at only $24.99 per month. Wash as often as you like at any Golden Nozzle location throughout the New England area. Face off to the right of Michael DiPietro. T-Birds need to find a way to beat 3 out of 5 times, which is a whole lot easier said than done. AHL MVP and the 2-time defending goaltender of the year. Bruins escape the D zone. Riley Durand carried it all the way in deep before being knocked down to the ice. Hugh McGing now across the Bruins zone on the right wing for Dylan Dubé. Dubé stopping up with it, waiting for reinforcements. As he'll spin his way to the corner. Jake Schmaltz defends. Dubé got in front and got a shot away, but missed it on the glove side of DiPietro. Dubé took a high and heavy hit from Billy Sweezy as the Bruins work it out to center ice. These are two teams that are very unafraid about throwing the body. Don't expect this. It'll be a series with a whole lot of fancy skill. Game and series are going to be won on grit. It's just the way a Steve Ott club wants it. Bakarchuk in the right corner of the Bruin end. Checked off the puck by Frederick Brunet for the Bruins. And lobbed the center by Ty Gallagher. John Farinacci in on the right wing side, trying to curl around the man. Got a shot away through a screen. That went just wide. Now off the bench, Patrick Brown firing. And that's rejected away by Rosen. Gallagher at the right point, trying to flip one in on that. That one takes off well over top of the target. Bakarchuk taking a big body blow from Navarin Mutter as he rolls it around to the far side. Rosen up, but not out of the zone as Brown flings one back wide of the target. Brunet in from the left point now. Frederick Brunet will wind it back out to the blue line. Alexi Gendron is after it there. Gendron began the year in the Flyers organization with Lehigh Valley at the American League level. Gallagher hit along the far side by Peterson. Rosen now fronting Gendron behind the goal. Alexi Gendron trying to get loose from the persistent checking of Marc-Andre Gaudette. Good shift here from the Bruins top line. Will land on a one-timer from distance, blocked up in front of the goal. It looked like it hit his own teammate Gendron on the way through. T-Birds finally get a clear, but the Bruins ready to come right back into the O-zone. Lennon forced the double back, though, at the red line, and that should give the T-Birds a chance to get a cleaner change completed. Rosen in the middle of his own zone, up for Gauthier. Gauthier around the slash of Matthew Poitras through center, and down the left wing he goes. Gauthier slamming on the brakes, into the slot, looking for the late man Stenberg. Comes all the way through to Neupower instead. He fires off a stick and wide. Gauthier at the left point turns and shoots into traffic, blocked again that time by Sweezy. Neupower on to Stenberg, right back to Wyatt Neupower, and across for Colin Routh. The puck wouldn't settle down for the rookie, as he has to handle it in the neutral zone. Blue's second round pick in 2024, who turned pro with the completion of his season with Michigan State. Now Stenberg battling his way in front, got a backhander off, but DiPietro able to kick it out. Gendron now for the Bruins will bank it inside the Springfield end. Ralph is back on it first for the T-Birds. Up the boards it comes in center to Akil Thomas. Thomas across the checkered line will lob it into the far corner. First one back on it is Max Warner for Providence. Long for Mike Callahan, and now out in center it's Riley Tufte. Tufte, big man, 6'6". A good skater for that size. Chips and chases. T-Birds react to it well and get it back out through center ice. Callahan forced to regroup at his own zone for the Bruins. Up the boards to the red line, but Michael Buschinger is there for it. On to Trudeau. His long shot punched away by DiPietro to the near corner. Thomas battling for the loose change. Matthew Poitras reversing it in the direction of Max Warner. Up for Georgi Merkulov. Now the back feed for Callahan. Poitras dances around a fallen Buschinger. Into the O-zone he goes, but a good sweep check by Lindstein frees it up and gets the T-Birds out of danger. Frederick Brunet now from center ice. Chips it up on the left side for Joey Abate. Latte around Buschinger into the corner. Gaudette shoves his man into the end glass and gets some support from Dylan Peterson as well. Bruins try to go low to high, but Durant unable to get to the right point in time, and now he has to backtrack into his own zone. 7:25 remaining first period. T-Birds trailing 1-0 in the first period. Nothing new there. That was the case in all of the three games in Charlotte. Now Bakarchuk left side slips it into the slot. Strunsel up on the play, shoots, and is kicked out by DiPietro. Tell you what, this fourth line for Springfield has been the best one so far in this first period. Bakarchuk another board battle win. Centers one in front. Peterson trying to free it up back of the goal. Dylan Peterson and Juraj Bakarchuk with some gritty work in low. Bakarchuk wrapped up by Frederick Brunet. A delayed penalty upcoming. First penalty of the night against Providence. A delayed call. At the left point, Rosen, a long one-time snapper, deflects into the end glass. Brunet back to touch it. But the T-Birds will go to the game's first power play when we return, as Bo Halkidis has the indication of a hold against the Bruins all-star defenseman Frederick Brunet. 6:49 left in the opening period. T-Birds out shooting the Bruins, but trailing 1-0 on the early strike by Drew Callen. T-Bird man advantage looking to equalize when we return. Calder Cup playoffs, T-Birds and Bruins, is brought to you by MGM Springfield.
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0: 6:49 remaining in the opening period, and the Springfield Thunderbirds, you could ignore the goal column for just a half second. This is easily the best first period that Steve Ott's club has played in their first four Calder Cup playoff games. But they've been outscored by their opposition 7-0 in their first four first periods so far in the postseason. Good news is they're about to head to a Mass Lottery power play. Power play that only struck once in the series against Charlotte. But it was a huge one. Power play goal by T-Bird captain Chris Wagner in game two, which helped complete a comeback from 1-0 and 2-1 down to steal the first of two straight for Springfield in that first round series. No Wagner in the lineup tonight for the T-Birds, though. It was on the ice this morning for morning skate, but unable to give it a go here this evening. We are not aware of the captain's timetable. Dylan Dubé will whip it up the left side off the skates of Hume again. Callie Rosen also trying to funnel his way in off the rush, but the Bruins are there to quickly reject it away and clear. Bruins, as the top team in the AHL, it should come as no surprise. Top 10 in both specialty units. Fourth best on the kill. Just over 84% during the regular year. And neither of these teams had much success at all in the regular season on the power play. 12 regular season games. There were 12 total power play goals in the season series, 6 per side. T-Birds finished the year on an 0-9 power play drought against Providence. Bruins finished the year on an 0-20 man advantage drought against the T-Birds. So far, the PK holding true so far. T-Birds already have their second unit on the ice. Not much doing for the Dubé quintet to begin things. Thomas Bortolo and Julian Gauthier, the two Quebec natives, trying to change things with the second unit. Zach Dean also digging right up against the end wall behind the Bruin net. It finally squirts out at the right point mark. Andre Godet on to Dean. Zach Dean turns into the slot, sends it in low. Bortolo has to play it off a deflection. Right back to Dean, who gets it out of his skates, trying to reverse it onto Bortolo, but Billy Sweezy in the right place. And the Bruins are out again. Only 30 seconds remaining on the holding penalty to Frederick Brunet, who sits in the sin bin for Providence. Marc-Andre Godet off the right side for Dylan Dubé. As Dubé flies down the wing, he's tripped up and a penalty coming. A second Providence penalty, and the T-Birds will have a brief 5-on-3 advantage. Ty Gallagher, another defenseman, guilty of this infraction as Dylan Dubé's speed at the blue line caught Gallagher off guard. 20 seconds remaining on the Brunet penalty, so the faceoff will be of the utmost importance here. T-Birds down 1-0 with 5:08 left in the first period, but about to go on a 5-on-3. 5-on-3 power plays in the regular season. No matter who the head coach in Springfield was, they were a disaster. T-Birds scored only one two-man advantage goal all season. Goal scored by Thomas Bortolo in late March. And this is only a 22nd 5-on-3, so Bruins are a face-off win from their captain Patrick Brown away from probably seeing their way out of the 5-on-3 entirely. Akil Thomas drawing against the Bruin captain, who has been one of the best at the AHL level on draws, and on cue he wins one absolutely perfectly to Mike Callahan, and the Bruin defenseman sends it down. Patrick Brown brings a ton of NHL experience and AHL championship experience. Dubé in on the right wing side, quickly met by Brown, but got it across to Hume again. McGang left wing side, moves down the slot, drops it back, Rosen across, Dubé right circle. Dylan Dubé fakes it, in low, Koskomaki in front, Thomas shoots, he scores! Akil Thomas on a beautiful tic-tac-toe passing play from Dubé, Koskomaki, and then Thomas. And Akil Thomas' eighth career Calder Cup playoff goal has tied this game at one. 4:44 remaining in the first Springfield playoff goal in Akil Thomas's postseason career, but he's been a primetime postseason performer from his days in the LA organization with Ontario. And Thomas catches in here. It's a 5-on-4 goal, and the T-Birds crack an over 10 goose egg against Providence dating back to the regular season and get this game back even at one. The T-Birds have indeed picked up their goaltender after the early goal by Callum that Georgi Romanov would want back. Again, Steve Ott's team, whether it's been Romanov picking up his mates in front of him, or in this case, the T-Birds power play picking up their goaltender, they have found ways to bounce back in adverse situations. That's their first period goal in four playoff games. And now we start over. Gauthier down the right wing, trying to get around Gallagher, who quickly is able to fling back through center ice. Ebert's trying to take advantage of a Bruin team that hasn't played a game in 13 days. Ebert's obviously coming off a very emotionally driven three-game series last week in Charlotte. Wallanen up the middle, Jake Schmaltz couldn't get past Juraj Pekarčík at his own blue line. Now Dylan Peterson wrapped up a little bit by Schmaltz. Colin Ralph able to move it on the new power. Up the near side where it's deflected in by Jakob Stutzel. Sweezy back on it for Providence. Joey Abate saw a hit coming from Ralph. Neupower does the same on Schmaltz. Stutzel all the way back deep in his own zone. Responsible defensively. And Ralph will play it as far as the Providence blue line. Just over 3.5 minutes remaining here in period number one. 1-1 our score. Willannon dropping. Duran shooting. Save Romano. He didn't see the rebound this time. The T-Birds swarm to it. Clear to the line, but not out of the zone. This third line for Ryan Moon Janelle, the head coach of the Bruins, has given opponents, especially the T-Birds, fits in the regular year. Abate, Duran, and Schmaltz. And they've been the most noticeable Bruin line 5-on-5 tonight as well. Thomas Bortolo now through center. His right wing pass was a little bit behind Colin Ralph, but Farinacci blew a tire for Providence, and that gives the T-Birds time to regroup and recapture. Gaudette in off the stick of Akil Thomas across the Providence zone. Now Callahan along the near side. Facing more pressure from Bortolo, who threw it blindly in the middle of the ice. Gaudette will keep it alive along the blue line, and Thomas is after it. Akil Thomas in the far corner. Met by Max Warner. Puck comes to the side of the goal. Callahan clears the front of the net, but now Thomas on it again. Akil Thomas looking for somewhere to go in front. We'll go low to high instead for Rosen. Across for Gaudette. He stops it, moves the middle, and fires. Blocked in front of the goal by Mike Callahan. Maverick Munner now out through center. Longtime Milwaukee Admiral and Nashville Predator. Farmhand will flip it in and chase it. He delivers a huge hit on Rosen. And now Munner to the puck, spins and shoots. He couldn't get it away cleanly. Munner much more known for his physicality than his hands. Only one goal in the regular year. Gallagher down the left wing will roll it around to the far side again for Providence. Matei Blumel in deeper looking for a give and go from Alexei Gendron. Gendron for Brown now at the blue line. Gallagher a flipper into traffic, deflects to the near corner. Gendron back low to high for Brunet. Brunet sends one in deeper, deflected wide of the goal by Blumel. Brown after it on the far corner. Rosen over to it now for Springfield, and he'll helicopter one high in the air and back out to center ice. Brunet circles his own zone with it. Only 1:42 remaining in the opening period. Brunet's pass goes off of Dean back out to the neutral zone. Christian Willannon now for Providence. Willannon out in center for Matthew Poitra. Poitra up the right wing. Merkulov plays neatly out of his skate, spinning away from Lindstein. Poitra now winds back to it at the right point, flipping one in front off the stick of Tufte. Willannon into the slot. Merkulov shoots. Blocked. Second try. Bouncing in the air. Gauthier able to skate away from trouble. Julian Gauthier finds a safety valve in the form of Buschinger. Play it in via the stick of Otto Stenberg. 1:10 remaining in a fast-moving first period here. Game one of the Atlantic Semis. T-Birds and Bruins from Amica Mutual Pavilion here in Providence. Down to 60 seconds left in the opening period. Shots 8-6 Springfield. Goals one apiece. Quiet Neupower into the right side. Fires from a severe angle. Michael DiPietro takes that one off the stick into the glove and will stop play. With 52.5 seconds separating us from the intermission. We will step aside one final time here in the opening frame. T-Bird power play, though, picks up their goaltender as Akil Thomas has even game one at one apiece. T-Birds and Bruins brought to you by MGM Springfield.
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0: Two seconds remaining in the opening period. The T-Birds responding to some adverse situations again as the former T-Bird Drew Callen opened the scoring just 3:12 into this game with a sharp angle shot from the right wing wall that squeezed its way through Georgi Romanov, who had been otherworldly in games 2 and 3 in Charlotte. Romanov, though, has picked himself up off the mat and stopped each of the 5 shots he has seen since that goal. And Akil Thomas with a power play goal from Koskomaki and Dylan Dubé at 15-16 has gotten the T-Birds back even at one apiece here late in period one. Again, the T-Birds did not have a single first period goal in the three games in Charlotte. And this has been, even before that goal was scored by Thomas, easily the best first period the T-Birds have played in the Calder Cup playoffs so far. Like Callahan in center lost the puck, and now Felix Trudeau up the right wing for the T-Birds. Backhanding one to the front of the net off the blocker of Michael DiPietro. And then in a back pass from Thomas, DeRozan misfires. That'll force Callie to come back behind his net to get to it. Only 20 seconds left in the opening period as the puck comes up the near side. Thomas, the goal scorer, with some help, gets it out through center. Now Bortolo trying to start a two-on-one with Koskomaki. Bortolo, the shot kicked out by DiPietro as Bortolo's only option really was the shot. 7 to go in the period. Thomas along for Bortolo. Bortolo right circle, sends one to the front. DiPietro got across and made the save on a creeping Lindstein. Across it comes, but Bortolo will not have enough time to get one last bid at the net. 11-5 ended up being the first period shot total in favor of the T-Birds. Michael DiPietro, as busy as he's been against the T-Birds all season in that opening 20 minutes of play. Bruins got the early lead on the goal by the longtime T-Bird, Drew Callen. But Springfield battles back, and the power play goal from Akil Thomas sets us on an even trajectory heading into the first intermission here in Providence. 1-1 our score. When we return, those of you listening along in St. Louis, you'll get to hear some of the best of the best from the first round of the Calder Cup playoffs, as we'll have the AHL Plays of the Week for you on the other side as we kick off the intermission. The score here in Providence, the Springfield Thunderbirds 1 and the Providence Bruins 1 through 20 minutes. 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

0: Best time of year. The Calder Cup playoffs are underway, and in the blink of an eye, the first round is already behind us. Those best of three series may have been quick, but they sure packed in some big moments, so let's run them down. I'm Daniel Fink from the Manitoba Moose with a Calder Cup playoffs edition of the AHL Plays of the Week. Talk about postseason momentum swings. The Springfield Thunderbirds and Charlotte Checkers went back and forth in their set, with Charlotte opening on an explosive 8-1 win. The Thunderbirds responded with a 5-2 victory of their own before the finale required overtime. That's where Julian Gauthier, who was eventually credited with the goal, and Zach Dean were both in on the mix on Springfield's winner. Here's Ryan Smith with the series clinching tally.
1: Now Stenberg the other way to Gauthier, moves in front! And it hit the post, rebound, they score! Zach Dean! Zach Dean! The T-Birds are moving on! They're going to Providence! And after an 8-1 loss, 72 hours ago, Julian Gauthier off the post, off the back of Cooper Black and in! The former Checker is the hero in Game 3!
0: The other Atlantic Division series saw the Hershey Bears sweep past the Bridgeport Islanders in two games. The Bears got a pair of goals from Andrew Crystal in the series-clinching contest as the high-scoring rookie kept up his productive ways into the first round. Here's Zach Fisch with some breakaway brilliance from Crystal.
2: Gives right wing to Renshaw, swings to the middle, he missed back with the Bears, steal it. Crystal's got a breakaway from center. Andrew Crystal all alone to the back, and he scores! A thing of beauty! Andrew Crystal, his second of the game, on the breakaway, it's 3-1 Bears!
0: Atlantic to Pacific we go as the Colorado Eagles also picked up a two-game sweep over the San Diego Gulls. Playmaker TJ Tynan racked up 47 assists in the regular season, but only scored three goals. The setup man turned finisher to set the tone for a dominant series for the Eagles, opening the scoring in a Game 1 win over the Gulls. His opener proved to be the winner, courtesy of an 18-save shutout from Trent Beiner. Kevin McGlew brings us Tynan's series opener.
3: And now Colorado right back in. Hughes through the left wing circle, loads, back door, scores! TJ Takes a 1-0 lead.
0: Our third sweep of the first round saw the Henderson Silver Knights outlast the San Jose Barracuda 5-4 in overtime to open their series before going on to a Game 2 victory. The back-and-forth Game 1 saw San Jose open a two-goal edge before Henderson stormed back to grab a lead of their own, only to have San Jose tie it up. With all that scoring, overtime was unsurprisingly brief as Trevor Connolly got the winner just 38 seconds in. Brian McCormick delivers the dramatics.
4: White put just wide of the post. Silver Knights have the puck. Here's a pass out to Sever. Trevor Connolly. Foot race with Moo. Connolly scores! That's a winner in overtime for Trevor Connolly! And Game 1 goes to House Henderson!
0: The rest of our series all needed decisive third games to declare a winner. Sticking with the Pacific, the Bakersfield Condors flew out of the gate with a 6-1 win over the Coachella Valley Firebirds. Game 2 brought the Firebirds back into contention, outlasting the Condors 5-4, and that set up a dominant win in Game 3 for Coachella Valley as the two-time finalists racked up four goals in the second period. Bakersfield started chipping away at the lead until Logan Morrison put it to bed with 3 minutes to go. Evan Pivnik describes the insurance tally.
5: This one's stolen by Yanni Newman. Newman cuts in. Morrison scores! Logan Morrison! And the Firebirds have a 5-2 lead with 3:10 to go in the third.
6: That was Daniel Fink, voice of the Manitoba Moose. We'll have part two of that AHL Plays of the Week from round one of the Calder Cup playoffs in the second intermission. Score after 20 minutes here in Providence. It's the Springfield Thunderbirds 1 and the Providence Bruins 1 through 20 minutes of play. More to come after this. T-Birds and Bruins brought to you by MGM Springfield.
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0: by Drew Callard of the Bruins at 3:12 of the opening period of play. Steve Ott's team out shooting the Bruins 11-5 in that opening period. Thomas's goal at 15-16, a 5-on-4 goal from Alec Koskomaki and Dylan Dubé. Dubé's first point of the Calder Cup playoffs. Alec Koskomaki picking up his second helper of these Calder Cup playoffs himself after he had a phenomenal regular season. The Blues' third-round pick in 2022 with a 20-goal campaign, had 17 points on the power play, also was a shorthanded producer with a goal and two helpers with a man down during the regular year. We will set the table for period number three about 6 minutes away here inside Amica Mutual Pavilion in Providence. The T-Birds and the Bruins tied at one after one. Thunderbirds Hockey presented by MGM Springfield.
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drop on period two here in Providence. The T-Birds won and the Bruins won through 20 minutes of this best of five Atlantic Division semifinal. T-Birds finished as the sixth seed in the Atlantic, 38 points behind the top team in the AHL, these Bruins, during the regular year. But as they did so often in the regular season, Steve Ott's team hanging right in there with the top dogs at the American League level. 1-1 as the second begins. Second period, a period that Steve Ott's team dominated during the regular year. From the time he took over the bench in mid-January, an early icing call against the T-Birds just 16 seconds into period two. The T-Birds at one point were a plus 22 under Steve Ott in the second period in goal differential in the late stages of the regular season. First round against Charlotte, about even. Charlotte had 4 second period goals, the T-Birds had 3. All 3 of Springfield's middle stanza tallies came in a game 2 come from behind win. Georgi Merkulov into the slot, left wing feed. Frederick Brunet, a shot and a shoulder save by Georgi Romanov as the net came off the moorings behind Georgi right about the same time he was making the save. 22 seconds off the clock here in period number 2. Georgi Romanov, now the starting netminder for a third straight Calder Cup playoff game after Vadim Zarenko and Will Cranley were each greeted very rudely by Charlotte in an 8-1 Checkers game 1 victory in the first round series. Romanov came in with his team's back against the wall, and all he did was stop 63 of 66 in games 2 and 3 combined. Romanov signed at the very beginning of the regular season, just a couple of days after Colton Ellis was claimed off waivers by the Buffalo Sabres. Of course, Ellis stayed in the NHL all season, the former third round pick by St. Louis. Blues have always had a wealth of goaltending depth, but that was a tough blow early in the season for the T-Birds not to have Ellis' services. A long one-timer here by Brunet is kicked out by Romanov, who was fighting through a screen. Miron Pekarčík escapes up the right wing through center. And he will lay it down behind the Bruin goal line and pursue against Ty Gallagher. Pekarčík knocks Gallagher down to the ice. Gallagher a little slow to get back toward his feet as the puck ends up out of play on the near side of the rink. 51 seconds gone by in period number 2. First period goals by Drew Callen for Providence. Not caught a T-Birds game in a while, and you hear Drew Callen for Providence, that probably catches you a bit off guard. Akil Thomas with the power play goal late in the first for Springfield as an answer. Drawn to the right of DiPietro as Dean Stenberg and Gauthier out for the ozone draw for the T-Birds, with Theo Lindstein and Michael Buschinger manning the blue line. 4 of the 5 players on the ice for Springfield right now, at least in the skating group. 3 of the 5, rather, St. Louis draft picks and 2 first-rounders by other clubs. Julian Gauthier back in 2016 with Carolina. Zach Dean with Vegas back in 2021. Of course, Dean, one of the pieces of the trade that sent Ivan Barbashev to Vegas. Stenberg backhanding one inside the Providence zone, and now Christian Molanin gathers. They'll throw it out to the neutral zone. Patrick Brown tapping for Matei Blumel. Blumel in over the line. A long wrister goes wide of Romanov on the blocker's side. Buschinger up the wall. A couple of our great season ticket holders right below me trying to spur their team on. Gauthier tripped up trying to get around Molanin. And a third different Providence defenseman is going to get a penalty as Gauthier went down in discomfort. Now we hold our breath for Julian Gauthier as he's hunched over going back to the T-Bird bench. And it appears he's going right down the tunnel. Gauthier has battled injuries so much of his career, especially the last couple of seasons. Only played 25 regular season games between his time in Bridgeport and Springfield. And he went awkwardly into the end boards there after getting tripped by Christian Molanin. A T-Birds team that is already without Chris Wagner tonight. And now their overtime hero from game 3 is down the tunnel getting looked at by Hunterbird's assistant athletic trainer, Trey Peterson. But a third mass lottery power play for Springfield, one for their prior two, trying to take their first lead of this series as Billy Sweezy lobs one a mile in the air over the top of everybody and all the way down. Five-man unit on the power play, Callie Rosen with Dylan Dubé, Alec Koskomaki, Hugh McGing, and Akil Thomas, who scored the first period power play goal. McGing across ice looking for Thomas, goes on through to Koskomaki instead. Jake Schmaltz to a loose puck as Koskomaki's pass went astray. And the Bruins get another lob down the ice and they'll go for a change. Rosen back across center, hits Koskomaki up the left wing.
Alec trying to roll it in further. He's quickly checked by Riley Duran, but now Rosen straight away fires into traffic. DiPietro the save. There was a rebound available, but the Bruins swoop to it first, and Sweezy is able to get it out to the neutral zone. Rosen back on it. Still 1:15 remaining on the penalty time to Christian Mullane. T-Birds have not been shorthanded yet in the game. This is their third man advantage opportunity, though. Koskomakian on the left side again. Played into the right wing side. Keel Thomas after it there. Side of the goal. McGang in front for Koskomaki. Alec on the left wing circle where he loves to operate. Plays catch with Callie Rosen. Koskomaki down to the goal line with an out. Sends it across the crease. Knocked away but kept in the zone by Dubé. Dubé right side. A one-time cannon misses.